change it up. 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

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The next program is in Italiano, the Italian language.

Yale, c'è un bel gatto, gatto, gatto, l'asinello, nel,

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The Codes of Practice cover matters relating to program content, including local content, news, current affairs, Australian music content, programs for children, and the responsibilities associated with broadcasting to the community. They also cover aspects such as community access and participation in the operation of this service. Copies of the codes are available on the 4EB website.

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The Multicultural Professional Network proudly presents our annual gala dinner. 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
1: Bali, New York, show to tell you I'm local. 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
0: Ati rero ati ikipe ya Argentine ati tugiye kongera turwanire kongera kwerekana ikindi gikombe cy'isi. 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This is the Lion Messi.
1: Yeah.

Akomeza avuga ati ati my favorite ati my favorite to win the World Cup. Ati they are very good teams like Spain, France, England, Brazil and Germany. 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
0: Burije nta keza k'intambara burije nta keza intambara zizana nta kintu kizima nari nabona intambara zizigira zizanira abantu uretse kubasenya kubica kubatandukanya situ usanga ibintu abantu 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
0: How else could you have tuned into us when you were out of town?
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1: Oh, love it. 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
1: Oh, 4EB, of course. It's cool because it's got the only multicultural station in Brisbane. 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

0: Music Masala, a spicy blend project of music and life from 4EB Radio Brisbane, Australia. Today, you're going to hear an interview with some members of Son Semilla, an original band from Brisbane, mixing rock, reggae roots, Latin flavors like cumbia, and inviting lyrics. Welcome to this program, and thanks for coming to 4EB Studios. Today, we are here with Juan Carreño from the band. Hi, Juan. How are you?
1: Good, excellent, thank you.
0: Very good. It's a pleasure to have you here in the studios, and we're going to talk about a little bit about the band. And could you please tell me your cultural background and which instrument do you play?
1: I am from Latin America. I'm from Colombia. I play the bass. I also sing a few of the songs too.
0: Yeah, right. Mm-hmm. Yeah, so we're going to hear some of the songs as well. And what drew you to music in the first place?
1: Oh, no, that's a long question, though. I come from a family in which the music is a fundamental part of the family. So we do play music when we meet. We will play music when we, in all the family activities, we will play music as well.
0: Yeah.
1: And it's always going to be a guitar in the house, and it was always there. So I kind of feel that it's always been with me. Yeah. But then I also study music.
0: Okay.
1: And then, I always be part of bands.
0: Mm-hmm. Back in Colombia.
1: Back in Colombia, mm-hmm. Yeah. And also here, I also been playing with people since I said, probably the first year, I have already started playing with.
0: Yeah, and talking about your background, what are your memories of music from you where you were a child?
1: Okay, that is, I will say that from my father's side, I will recall the traditional rhythms such as rajaleña, cumbia, and then you can go more and more traditional music from there, but
0: from Colombia. So much music in Colombia, and I guess having that as a cultural background give you a lot of tools to play with when you got to play with other musicians and understand a bit about music, isn't it? Because you have the African side of the music, and then the more aboriginal side of the music of Colombia, and then the mix of that with the Spanish instruments and their own way of playing music, and then you got something very special, isn't it?
1: Yeah, and my mother's side of the family, she's more like from the tropical feeling, will have all the salsa at home, cumbia is in Latin America before in the old times. Everybody listened to it, but it's more like a December sort of music.
0: Okay.
1: So in December, you will listen to Lisandro Mesa and all those famous musicians that are all very famous in Mexico, too.
0: Oh, they are, absolutely.
1: Through the year, they will listen more for like salsa.
0: Okay.
1: And so she brought all that
0: into your
1: the salsa in my family. And then you have all for the generation that my family come from, there was where all the protesta music was very big, like Mercedes Sosa,
0: Silvio Rodriguez.
1: So we also have the records at home and
0: so
1: listen
0: beautiful.
1: To them. Yeah.
0: So would you be able to introduce the next song of the Son Semilla band, please, to the public, and tell us a bit about what they're going to hear? So we're going to hear...
1: Okay, this song that we're going to play is called Propaganda.
0: Propaganda, yep.
1: This is by the guitar player of the band, Greg Clark. He is the singer and he composed the whole song. We're lucky we recorded here the instruments here in the studio here at the 4AB with Alex, and I myself did the mix at home. We ended the recording each member apart, and then we put it together. I put it together myself. So we're going to listen to Propaganda. He have a really good message, this song, and he also have some kind of like a, I would say, tricky tempo games around the songs.
0: So. Okay, let's listen to it, Propaganda.

0: Music Masala, a spicy blend project of music and life from 4EB Radio Brisbane, Australia. Today, you're going to hear an interview with some members of Son Semilla. Today, we are here with Juan Carreño. You also have songs in Spanish, or how does that work in the band?
1: Yes, we do. We do sing in both languages. So we got the majority of the song will be in English, of course, because the principal singer, Greg Evans, is an Australian guy. So he feels familiar with the language itself, but he also speaks very well Spanish, and he got a couple of songs in Spanish too. And I do myself have few songs too.
0: So, in Spanish.
1: In Spanish.
0: And do you write in English as well?
1: I started to do I wanted to get the next songs that I coming up with are going
0: something
1: to be in English.
0: Yeah. Is it easy for you to inspire, find inspiration and write in English?
1: You know, when you were talking before about the different genres of music you learn and how they give you tools, that was my thought. It came to me. The thought that came to me when you say that is like languages. So you use the language of English and the language of cumbia or the language in your music. So it's just a matter of sit down and making it work. So I reckon it's not as easy, but
0: you
1: it's
0: haven't
1: fun.
0: Tried. You
1: yeah,
0: haven't
1: I did. Tried. I did yeah. have a couple of songs in English.
0: Yeah,
1: but are more songs that I did. I did a song for my partner. A couple of little things that I do in English, but not the full song.
0: Uh-huh.
1: And I'm lucky enough to have plenty of English people around me to help me with the feedback.
0: Yeah. So, and talking about inspiration, what inspired or influence you in your life to write or compose music?
1: This is something I want to say to everybody that is up there and that wanted to write their songs. And it's have a pen and a piece of paper and write wherever, all the time. It is, the inspiration is in have the tools, is in reflect and write. Because everything can be an inspiration. Everything around us is talking to us all the time. Mm-hmm. The matter is get comfortable with the writing process. Like get comfortable with the majority of the songs that I wrote. Or when I was more productive, I been the longest with a pen and a paper in my hands. If I have a book, I'm in a class, for example, or I'm in study and I have a paper,
0: yes,
1: and a pencil, I will write something, even if it's something very, even if it's not a song, it's just a reflection about.
0: Yeah, and will you later will rescue that or go back to that information and put it somewhere in
1: if it's good, yeah. I trying to organize those informations around. But yeah, everybody's different. But have the way you probably recording in your recording machine, but
0: yes,
1: and trying to put pieces together. But is have the habit of doing it. Believe in your relationship with your environment, because everything is talking
0: to you.
1: So
0: for Juan, everything and anything can be an inspiration to write music. That's great. What if we listen to the next song of Son Semilla? Can you introduce the song, please?
1: Okay, this song, let's play Libres. This song talks about how sometimes you are in situations in which the life is hard. Like you feel like you fell down, like you lose hope, and in those moments is when you cry, and then you feel like and is how those moments
0: hopeless.
1: Are that yeah hopeless, and that those moments are the moments of change and very important moments, like when you probably are very sick and you feel, oh, I'm not going to make it or something like that. Those moments are precious in a way that they make you reflect about your life or seen in perspective. And so this song talk about in that moment like that, I realized that I was free, and I didn't know that. So like, so that the quote of the song say, it's free. Something inside me has telling me, like my conscience has telling me that I'm free. So that's the chorus that goes around the reflection.
0: So what's the name of the song? How do you translate the name of the song?
1: The name of the song originally is somos libres, that after a little while become just libres.
0: Yeah.
1: But it means we are free.
0: Okay.
1: The meaning of this, the title, yeah.
0: All right.

0: Music Masala, a spicy blend project of music and life from 4EV Radio Brisbane, Australia. Today, you're going to hear an interview with some members of Son Semilla. Today, we are here with Juan Carreño. Have you ever faced any challenges as a band?
1: Yeah, we have a big challenge. When you are in a band, you have to kind of understand that you are in a kind of like a small army. And you are army. In that army that is your army, and you want to get out there, but you have to be as strong as an army. So have to be as strong as a team, let's say. I don't know. Because you fight for something, you know? Some kind of way you are fighting to get your point out there or get your music out there. Mm-hmm. And I think the biggest challenge with the bands and is that requires a high level of intensity. Mm-hmm. And with the daily life and the busy life that everybody have, especially because we are already grow up men and you know, society is taking its part and you have to pay the bills and all that. Yeah, so that takes part of your time. And then, yeah, so like I will say the biggest challenge we have is time. But on the other hand, now technology brings you things that can save you time. So you can record your beats and send it to the other person so the other person can come up with something. You don't have to be all together. Yeah. So you save time.
0: So that's like an advice for anyone who wants to try to start a band or has already a band.
1: Yeah.
0: All right.
1: Use the technology.
0: Yeah, well, I want to talk about a little bit more about the future of the band. What's the next thing for Son Semilla?
1: What I wish to happen is that we will get, I will have at least 4 new songs that we record on the studio, mix it, and ready to show.
0: Yes.
1: And I wanted to go and try to get big gigs, and I start to get good relationship with other musicians and try to get more exposure. This year is being good. Things happen to us. Thanks for AB and the Masala project. They've been great. They will record here. I think so. We are on the right. We hold the right material. We just need to get as strong as an army and go there. I would love to go gigging around Australia. That's one of the things that I wish to do. I wanted to do. Go and play in Melbourne. Go and play in different cities.
0: Yeah, that would be awesome to see. What if we play a last song? Which song would you like to play, Juan?
1: Okay. This song is the song that we record here in with the Masala project here with Alex and the studios for AB. This song is called Cumbia de la Sal. This song was written by the singer of the band, Greg Evans. I would love to mention that with the band, we are 4 members. Greg Evans, that was the one who came up with the name. And then after that, I joined myself, Juan, and then join the drum and player who is Gunda, that is Daniel, and then after that Greg Clark. Very talented people. I'm very lucky to be playing with them.
0: Guitarist as well.
1: Mm-hmm. So I wanted to say that this song, the meaning of the song is very a very poetic song, but I think so the meaning of it is something about what I feel is something about cleanliness, like find a way to clean yourself. Like when he says, vamos al mar a recoger el sal, el origen de lo bueno y lo malo, he said, like, go to the beginning, go to the source, and then you will find in the source everything that you need the tools that you need to clean yourself, like to be kind of like a
0: free,
1: yeah. I will say that it's very. I don't know. That's the way that I feel it myself. But the meaning is, It's very interesting.
2: So
1: lyrics.
2: This is a cumbia, right?
1: Yeah, the gender is a cumbia. But I don't know if it's a cumbia. He said that it's a cumbia, so I'm trying to come up with something that is cumbia, but it's really a very particular rhythm going on in there.
2: Yeah,
1: right?
2: I recognize this. So thank you for mentioning the band has 4 members. Yeah, that's true. We didn't talk about that because we are just one. Yeah. And me, the person that's doing the interview. So it's really difficult to introduce a band when you just have one member of the band to interview with. But hopefully we will have the chance to interview the whole band one day.
1: Yeah, definitely.
2: And in the next months. And good luck with all your wishes. And
1: I
2: hope you get everything done by the end of the year.
1: Thank you, yeah.
2: And then next year you can visit... I don't know if Melbourne or Sydney, but at least some festivals around the city. That would be great to see. I think you are an original band with original lyrics, showing up some great materials. And I think this is a good place to show up. People will give you the opportunity to shine, you know, to be yourself.
1: Come on, give us the opportunity. We're here.
2: Okay, let's listen to this song.

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3: 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I'm Gabriella Acarillo. In our surveillance society, we are always being watched. In fact, everything we do, whether we're scrolling on Instagram, just buying our groceries, or on public transport, is tracked. This week, we explore the feeling of being watched, being the watchers, and how it impacts the way we experience and interact with the world around us. Let's start by observing that I'm recording from stolen and Gadigal land, and I pay my respects to Gadigal elders past and present. I also recognise that the area where FBI Radio is situated, Redfern, has long been a place of storytelling, strength, resistance, and resilience for First Nations communities. What comes to mind when you think of surveillance?
4: I think with surveillance, pretty interesting seeing the sheer amount of like people walking around with like glasses that have cameras in them. It's crazy that you could be like walking down the street and someone's just like filming you with their glasses on. I feel like it's become so normalized because on my social medias, like what I've noticed is like a lot of people would be filming these videos of them wearing those glasses as like in like a vlog or like showing like what they do in their everyday life. But it's crazy to see that being so normalized as well.
5: Woolworths is kind of known for their recent increasing of security and surveilling methods, but I just saw that they're recently trying out like aisle cameras, like not just the normal CCTV cameras, but like cameras in the actual shelves of the aisles themselves. And they say it's for product availability and like better product knowledge to make sure that things stay in stock, but we all know it can definitely be used for some increased surveillance.
6: If you asked me what I thought of the word surveillance like 7 years ago, I would probably just quote George Orwell's 1984, the book I was learning about and reading in year 10. But now those concepts feel very much like reality.
3: Imagine it's late at night. You've gotten off the bus to walk a route home that you walk every evening. But even though it's familiar, you can't help but feel that someone could be lurking around the corner, watching you. Every woman knows the struggle of walking alone at night. It's become normalised for us to come up with different strategies to deal with it. Now, I could name countless experiences where I felt unsafe as a woman, but the reality is, it's no different to what others have gone through. The constant feeling of being alert, just in case the person behind you on the footpath is dangerous.
7: Last Friday night, around 10 p.m., the tram has just arrived, and the street suddenly become quiet.

0: is so common that it can almost feel normal. But because it has become normal, people don't always notice it or stop to think about where it comes from. And I think many women would understand this feeling immediately.
1: Actually, I had this feeling just yesterday. It was really late and I finished a party with my friend, and on the way home, I have passed through a small street, and at that time, I felt really scared and walked through my street with my heart in my throat. Can you imagine that?
2: And my mind just automatically starts thinking about bad news I've been seeing before, and like women being attacked, kidnapped or followed. Then I start asking myself, what if this happened to me? Could I run away, or if I could not fight back? Even if nothing was happened yet, but those thoughts just make me feel very scared.
0: The answers are different, but the feelings are similar. It might be heard in the sudden footsteps that appear behind you, or it might come from someone's gaze, a quiet street, or the thought that something could happen. So, where does this feeling come from? Especially when nothing has clearly happened yet. I speak to William Hua. He was once a psychology graduate student and now works in psychological strategy field. He explained why the body can react before the mind has enough evidence.
3: This feeling could stem from what we call hypervigilance. So it is a state of increased sensory sensitivity accompanied by intensity of behaviors aimed at detecting threats. And that could stem from evolutionary or environmental conditioning, or it's just hyper-awareness of micro cues and the things that could signal a threat from the surroundings. This feeling is absolutely a valid form of adaptive self-protection rather than an irrational response. So if a person falsely assumes a threat exists when it doesn't, the cost is basically just a spike in adrenaline. But if they falsely assume that they are safe when a threat does exist, the cost could be catastrophic or even cost their lives, right? So the brain defaults to hypervigilance to keep yourself safe. So women often have to deal with this ambient anxiety so frequently that it becomes part of life. It is also kind of a societal issue, I guess. So when for society at large, something like this does happen in society, but there is no clear solution to it, or people are uncomfortable with confronting these societal failures, silence often becomes the go-to defense mechanism to avoid dealing with that discomfort.
0: The same walk home doesn't feel the same for everyone. For many women, footsteps behind them can trigger a whole set of questions. But as a male, Jordan Liu's journey home is somewhat different.
4: If there are footsteps, I'll turn around and check. But if someone passing by, I won't think too much about it. If it looks suspicious, I might get a bit nervous. But most of the time, I don't think I'll think too much about it. If it gets dark, I usually drive my female friends home. You know, female friends might be more risky, dangerous during that time. I've never really felt particularly scared, but I haven't really thought about this issue much.
0: For some people, walking home is just walking home. For many women, the same walk comes with questions before anything happens. Who is behind me? Are they getting closer? Should I call someone? It comes from a kind of alertness many women have learned to carry. It has become almost instinctive. And because it feels so ordinary, it's worth saying out loud.
5: You're listening to All the Best. I'm Gabriella Acaria. That first story was produced by Shueng Meng Tsai, and the supervising producer was Persephone Waxman. Do you ever feel like you're not quite enough? Sometimes it's hard to meet family expectations, but even with all of these frustrations, we still go back to them because we need the safety of family. Content warning for this story. There is some swearing.
6: My mom always said that you can enjoy some food, but you must keep in mind that you should catch up with the listening or writing in English because you are a beginner in a new environment and you also need to get used to the whole English language speaking. So I think it's kind of stress. I don't want to just become a robot, just read article, only write the essay. It's the watching is not good at first. One specific moment

0: I become very nervous, or I even want to fight with my mom when I stay in University of Sydney for half a year. I also want to transfer to University of Melbourne.
1: 哎，烦死了！哎呦，好多事情。
0: I even told to my mom, if you didn't want to support me, I can become independent. I can rely on myself. And especially on the Spring Festival, I become very nervous because I didn't return to my home to spend time with my relatives, also my mom. And my mom said, why you stay in Melbourne?
2: This is a story from my friend, Xiao Qichen. In China, Spring Festival is often seen as a time for family reunion. For many parents, staying overseas during the holiday can feel like distance is replacing closeness. For Xiao Qi, that expectation sometimes feels like being watched from thousands of kilometers away.
3: It's better than not so.
1: So total is $35.
0: Thank you. In summer vacation, it is my most busy period. I need to take the lessons for the summer class. And I also have 3 part-time jobs and 1 internship. And during that period, just 3 things, study, work, and sleep. And I got a very bad experience. Leader just blamed me and even said some...word, and I return home, I cry all the time. I'm alone. At that time, I want to chat with my mom, but I remember that, okay, this is a silent period because we all blend to each other and didn't talk about 2 months. I can't be the first person who chat to her. But I didn't tell my mom that I also very depressed in some times. At that time,She wanted to comment in my social media post, and I said, wow, my mom remembered me. I'm also like watching my mom secretly. After the Spring Festival, I received a request with my grandmother, the reunion. I also saw my mom, she wanted to talk to me, but I present very naughty. I said that, why you didn't talk to me? And my mom said that, becauseI'm very miss you. I don't know how to begin the first sentence. I told my mom that, mom, so sorry. But finally, I think that I can be independent. But when I am afraid of independence or I feel tired when I seeking this work, I can rely on my parents because the home and my parents is my harbor. When I feel weak, when I feel sad,I can always return home and they will give me a warm hug. And I think watching is not a thief or not just a detective or just a blame to one. She's watching me from she gave birth to me and then I'm almost 24 years old. I study abroad and live independently on myself. And for me, it's also a very good thing to development.
2: After talking with Xiao Qichen, I really admire her courage. For me, I think I've already gotten used to this kind of watching. To be honest, studying abroad feels like something my family has sacrificed and worked hard for. So naturally, they have very high expectations on me. Our relationship is tangled together in a very complicated way. There's family, love, but also pressure and constant watching.But I guess if I shared more about my thoughts and everyday life with my parents, let them see a completely different world in Australia, it could be something great.
4: You're listening to All the Best, proudly supported by the Art Gallery of New South Wales. I'm Gabriella Accario.That story is produced by Shanann Wong, and the supervising producer was Thomas Phillips. In a world where everything is immediate, we can get frustrated when things take too long. What about the delivery rider? Have you ever thought about the pressures of being on a timer, being monitored by a company, and also being monitored by us, the customers? Rhiannon Yang explores what it feels like to be a dot on the screen that is constantly surveilled.
5: It's 3:30 p.m. on Swanston Street, and I'm on an Uber Eats delivery run. The app says 12 minutes, and the customer is 2.3 kilometers away. Hi, order for Joy.
6: Thank you.
5: I'm now waiting at the red light. The app says 6 minutes left, and the customer is 1.2 kilometers away.

0: Keep left.
1: Destination is on your left.
2: When I first came to Melbourne as an international student, I was shocked by how expensive everything is here. I tried to find a part-time job, but nothing worked at the end. Then I started noticing delivery riders. They were everywhere, riding through the city, in and out of the street, and they looked quite free. So I thought, maybe I could do that too. I then bought a second-hand bike, signed up for Uber Eats, and start delivering. But after a few shifts, I realized I wasn't really working alone. Every time an order appears, I only get a few seconds to accept it. It feels like someone presses a button in my head and suddenly I'm in work mode. The timer starts immediately. The app tells me when the food should arrive, how far away it is, and exactly where I should go. The whole time I'm watching the screen and the screen is watching me. It tracks my pickup time, my delivery time, my cancellation rate, and my own time rate. One day, it was nearly 39 degrees, and I got lost in a housing estate. A pizza that should have taken 10 minutes took me almost 40. I felt exhausted and a little panicked. Because while I was looking for the house, I wasn't just thinking about the customer. I was also thinking about the numbers, the late delivery, and the rating. And apparently, I'm not the only one who feels this way.
3: I once ordered a cup of coffee for myself, and then I got a new delivery order. I thought I had enough time, so I stopped to wait for my coffee for like just 2 minutes. So after, Uber sent me a message to question why I stayed in one place for so long. I was surprised to find that the platform even monitors such small details. It's like a supervisor keeping an eye on me.
2: The algorithm isn't the only one watching. There's another watcher at the end of every delivery, the customer. To them, I'm just a little moving dot on the screen.
4: Hi, Joy.
2: But if that dot stops moving, I remember one of my first deliveries, the app said 20 minutes. During that trip, the customer called me twice and sent 3 messages asking if I could arrive within the app's estimated time, 7 minutes. I had only been delivering for one day before. I didn't know the streets, I didn't know the buildings, and I didn't even know where the restaurants are. So all I could say was, I'll try my best. But as I got more used to the work, I finally relaxed. There was a lovely baby kept staring at me, probably because I was wearing the yellow jacket. Once, I spotted a house in a quiet neighborhood and found it looked just like a cottage in a fairy. I also got a lot of evenings, rode along the Yarra River, and enjoyed the music and views with everyone else. Somehow, I realized I'm also one of the watchers.
5: You're listening to All the Best. I'm Gabriella Acaria. That story is produced by Ruon and Yang. Sometimes it's not all about us human beings, but about protecting our environment. Surveillance can sometimes be used for good, such as conservation.
6: I'm just pulling up to Mount Rothwell Safe Haven. It's about 50 kilometres west of Melbourne on Wathaurong Country. And they're doing something pretty special out here. This 473 hectares of land is under constant surveillance, with 84 cameras, 2-metre-high fences, and a team of field officers keeping watch. They're helping bring back 9 native species from the brink of extinction and keeping their colonial foes firmly on the outside. As I arrive, I'm greeted by the sound of bushstone curlews, a critically endangered bird in Victoria, as well as Cheryl, one of the field officers who'd be showing me around for the day.
0: How are you going?
1: I'm good. Nice to meet you.
6: Following close behind are two dogs, Rue and Digby. I didn't know it yet, but these two would soon reveal themselves as the real stars of the show.
4: She can see something now, but the way she's acting, she's not fixated like she normally would be.
6: Now, as a pet rabbit owner myself, I know this next part might be hard to hear, but rabbit eradication is actually one of the most integral parts of native flora and fauna conservation. And my new friends, Rue and Digby, play a big role in Mount Rothwell's program, as regular methods of baiting or ripping up warrens aren't safe for the native populations.
4: Where is it, Rue? Where's the bunny? Which way? So we started off using the conservation canines back in 2014. My previous boss had worked a little bit with an ecology team, and they were using conservation canines across different landscapes for detecting different weed species and certain native species such as koalas. So she thought it could be something that we could roll out here. And in no time, the dogs started really picking up what they needed to do. They will either find the rabbits that are down a hole, or if a rabbit is in the grass, they'll indicate by putting up a paw and then fixating on that. One of our dogs, she gets very animated when she knows there's a rabbit down a hole. She will bark. And when we're getting close to pulling that rabbit out, she will prick her ears up and just get fixated on that. Once we get to the end of the hole, the staff will pull the rabbit out, so the actual conservation canines move off the hole, and then we will dispatch it. Got one leg. Okay, Rue, back. Yeah, that's a good get, and that's a big adult rabbit. So rabbits are extremely destructive on the landscape. They'll also outcompete with native animals for food. So they are actually regarded as the number one invasive species in Australia. We have removed just over 30,000 rabbits from 470 hectares.
6: And why is it so important to use cameras as well as dogs to keep eyes on the burrows?
4: When we are down to low numbers, we find a lot of native animals such as bandicoots, potoroos, bettongs will start to use those warren systems as well as quolls and even southern brush-tailed rock wallabies. So we need to be sure there's no collateral damage of native species. So it is vitally important that we do detect that through the cameras. Which way, Ruru? Which way? I think that's obviously a native here. She's not going to that now.
6: Mount Rothwell is one of 8 conservation sites partnered with Odonata Foundation. I spoke with Matthew Singleton, their chief operating officer, to better understand why having rabbit-free land is so important.
7: Invasive species pose a huge problem. A lot of our local flora and fauna are just not adapted to cope with the pressures that these species play. So we focus on 9 core species, each playing a very different ecosystem role. And it's important that these species are protected and their populations are rebuilt. Once we see species start to go extinct, we actually lose these functions, which results in really unbalanced and unhealthy ecosystems, which then heads us closer and closer towards collapse, which is not a place we want to be.
6: Are you seeing already the flow-on effects of this eradication?
7: We're always watching every corner of Mount Rothwell. In environments where we've literally seen thousands of rabbits, they're now tracking individuals with very rogue and exotic names and hunting their movements down rabbit by rabbit. Some of the photos and the imagery of the landscape from even 12 months ago to now is remarkable. You know, you could be looking at a Mars rover image in some spots to now flourishing grasslands. It's really incredible to see that transformation, and that's the feedback that really keeps us all going, and particularly the team on the ground who are just a buzz of energy and motivation. You can see that they're really making a difference in the world.
5: 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I'm Gabriella Acaria. 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

0: Welcome to a very special edition of the Wellness Canvas here on Radio 4EB. I'm your host, Rama. Today we are exploring a theme that is deeply personal to me, surviving trauma, finding the strength to rebuild and turning your own past pain into a gift that heals others. In the studio with me today are truly remarkable human beings who share a beautiful common thread. Long before today, they were both my students. I have had the privilege of watching their journey firsthand. Today, they are both working proudly as a healthcare worker right here in Brisbane, dedicated to saving and supporting lives, but their path to get here were paved with immense challenges. On one side is Oksana. Back in Ukraine, she was a successful lawyer and a property entrepreneur. When the war broke out, she lost her career, her home, and had to fly across the world to Australia to protect her two children, building her life back up from the scratch. On the other side is Wahyu. Wahyu carries the weight of a deep trauma related to his personal experience back in the country he came from. He too had to leave his past behind to find the safety, and today he has channeled that profound survival into his vital healthcare work with the organization helping others navigate and heal from trauma. Both of my former students have fought through the darkest of time. They have recovered and now they spend their life helping our community recover. Oksana, Wahyu, it is absolutely honor as your former teacher, as your friend, and as your host to welcome you both to Wellness Canvas.
1: Thank you so much. It's wonderful to be here with you.
2: Thank you. It's an honor.

0: is still back in Ukraine in the middle of a conflict. As a woman who was used to be a successful, independent lawyer in control of her life, what did those first 3 months feel like? How did you manage the practical struggle of building a home from scratch while your heart was constantly terrified for your husband back home?
1: Oh, Rama, I felt emotional exhaustion. Physically, I was in the safe, quiet, and beautiful street of Brisbane, but mentally, my mind was entirely in Ukraine. Every time my phone buzzed or the news reported a bombing, my heart would stop. I had to stay strong and smile for my two children during the day, but at night, I faced the crushing weight of loneliness and fear for my husband and my parents and other families' life there in Ukraine. As a former lawyer and property business owner, I used to be in control, solving complex problems and providing a high standard of living for my family. Arriving in Brisbane, I suddenly became a person who couldn't easily navigate simple things like understanding a new healthcare system, renting an apartment without Australian credit history, or dealing with foreign bank accounts, all while holding my children's hands in a city where they knew no one. I felt the sensory shock of the first few months, the unfamiliar Brisbane heat, the fast-paced Australian slang, and the sheer exhaustion of having to translate every aspect of life in my head while trying to find a school for kids. Yes, the only thing keeping me moving forward was my mother's absolute survival instinct to give my children a peaceful night of sleep without sirens.
0: I can hear the immense weight you were carrying, Oksana. To be a mother, holding a safe space for your kids while your own heart is breaking, take a level of strength that is hard to put into words.
1: Yes, thank you, Rama, for your support.
0: We're going to take a short pause.

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2: That was Backstreet Boys with Show Me the Meaning of Being Lonely.
1: When we are in the foreign country and our family are back in the country where we come from, being lonely is something that really, really hard to overcome.
3: Yeah.
1: If you're just joining us today, we are sharing a very special conversation with two of my former students, Oksana and Wahyu. Both are now dedicated healthcare workers in Brisbane, turning their past survival into a pathway for community healing. Before the break, Oksana shared the crushing weight of her first few months in the Brisbane, arriving alone with her two children while her husband remained behind in the war zone in Ukraine. Wahyu, as you sit here in the studio listening to Oksana, describe that feeling of living in the two parallel worlds where your body is physically safe in Brisbane, but your heart and mind are trapped by fear for what you left behind. I see a look of deep understanding in your face. Even though your personal experience in your home country were very different, that feeling of surviving in a crisis and having to start all over again from nothing is a sheer human struggle. How does Oksana's experience resonate with your own journey of processing deep trauma?
4: It resonates with me deeply, Oksana. Listening to your story, I felt a wave of recognition. When you talk about living in two parallel worlds where your body is physically safe in the quiet street of Brisbane probably, but your mind is constantly screaming with fear for your family and your homeland and everything you left behind. Yeah, that's trauma. In my own journey, when I had to leave my past behind in my home country to find safety here in Australia, I experienced probably the same weight. You lose your bearings, you go into pure survival mode in unknown country you never heard saw before, you never visited before, but you just breathing from 1 hour to the next one. As healthcare workers, we look trauma not just something that happens to you, but something that changes how your brain and body function. When you are stripped of your career, your identity, your sense of predictability, the world feels completely unsafe. This is exactly why I chose the job that I do, working with organization that help people with their trauma and their dark experience in the past. When you arrive here in a new place with a broken heart, trying to figure out housing, Medicare, schools, or anything, something that simple that you could do back in your home country when you are here exploring in a new place, it's a whole different level of difficulty that you have to navigate. You shouldn't have to do it alone, I believe. Seeing you stand here today, Oksana, as a strong mother and a colleague in healthcare is a proof that trauma does change us, but it doesn't have to destroy us. We can rebuild.
1: That's a lovely
3: thank
1: words.
3: Thank you. Yeah.
1: That's really a very powerful words to say to all of us, to Oksana especially. It brings us perfectly to the common ground you both stand on today, Wahyu and Oksana. You both survived the darkest moment of your life, and instead of closing yesterday off, you both choose to become healthcare worker right here in Brisbane.
3: Yes.
1: Let's break again and then we come back where we will talk about how can we help others that help both of you heal.

0: Well, today we are witnessing a beautiful full cycle moment. Long before there were healthcare professionals saving lives in Brisbane, Oksana and Wahyu were my students. Both of them survived massive life-altering disruption in their home countries. Both experienced the terrifying feeling of losing their identity, their security, and having to start from zero. But instead of letting that pain close their heart to the world, they both choose to walk into the healthcare sector to help others heal. Oksana, let's start with you. Back in Ukraine, you fought your battles using the law and business strategies. Today, you use your hand and your heart as a healthcare worker. I still remember the day during your studies when I first took you to visit residential aged care facility to show you the environment and give you the idea of where you might work. During that trip, you look at the elderly resident and you started to cry. You told me that they reminded you so much of your own mom and dad back home in the Ukraine, whom you miss so deeply. On top of that emotional weight, you had practiced fear, like a deep fear of needle, and you worried about how would you ever fit into this type of intense work. Looking back at that day when you stood there crying and fearful, how does it feel today to actually be doing this work? How has caring for those vulnerable people in Brisbane helped heal your own wound from the war and your longing for your parents?
1: Oh, yes, Rama, you're right. Remembering that day brings back so many emotions. It's true. I was terrified. Seeing those elderly residents broke my heart because all I could see were my parents left behind in the war zone. I felt so small, and yes, even the thought of medical procedures and needles terrified me.
2: Yeah.
1: But what I realized once I started working in that love and empathy are stronger than fear. When I hold the hand of an elderly resident today, I'm not just doing a job. I'm loving them the way I wish I could love and protect my own parents right now. Overcoming my fear of needles and fitting into this role taught me that I'm much stronger than I ever gave myself credit for. By putting care into these vulnerable people in Brisbane, I'm filling up the empathy broken space that the war left inside of me. It proves to me every day that I survived for a reason, to bring peace to others.
0: That is beautiful, Oksana. To watch you go from crying in that facility as the student to starting strong as professional healer today is the greatest reward a teacher could ever ask for. Congratulations.
1: Thank you, Rama.
0: Thank you so much. You beat your fear.
1: Yeah, that's true.
0: Wahyu, let's bring in you. Your work at this helping people with trauma is entirely focused on helping people walk through their trauma. As someone who had fought so hard for your own survival and safety, how does it feel to look into the eyes of a client who is currently suffering and know that your own lived life experience is the key to helping them recover?
3: The pain that I have gives me a sense of purpose. When you go through deep trauma, you often ask yourself, like, why me? Why did this happen to me? Why and what was the point of all that suffering? There are no answers, but at least when you sit across from people in a community who feels completely broken and you look them in the eyes and say, hey, I understand, I've been there, and you will be okay, things changes. Suddenly, a bit of trauma isn't just a heavy burden anymore. It becomes a tool to save a life. That's the strength in the lived experience that helps others. Every time I help people in the community to step forward in their recovery, achieve something in their lives, part of my own history heals. We are recovering together.
0: That's really true, Wahyu. Thank you very much for sharing that beautiful thought. Hearing you to speak like this is incredibly helping me as well, and I believe will help people who listen to us now. You are living proof that we can rebuild, reclaim our identity, and thrive.
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0: If you're just tuning in, we have spent the hour with Sana and Wahyu. Both are now working as a healthcare professional here in Brisbane, using their own journey and survival to help our community to heal. We want to close today's session by focusing firmly on hope and forward momentum. You have both climbed immense mountain to get where you are today. Oksana, the listener out here, out there, who might be arriving in Australia right now, feeling completely overwhelmed, strip of their identity and missing their family. What is the one piece of practical wellness advice you can offer them?
1: Oh, Rama, my biggest advice is to be incredibly gentle with yourself. When you start from zero, you cannot rebuild your entire life in one day. Focus on the small victory at a time, whether that is learning a new word, navigating a new street, or just making your children smile. Don't hide your tears and don't be afraid of the things that terrify you at first. True strength isn't about being fearless. It's about taking that next small step even when your hands are shaking. You are stronger than you think. And peace will come again.
0: Oh, that's true, Oksana. One small victory at one time.
1: Yes.
0: Why you?
1: Just do it.
0: That's right. Just do it. One small victory at one time. Don't try to chase too many things at once. I think that's a very smart, wise advice. Why you? From your perspective, what is the mindset of practice that helps survive of shift from just surviving to truly living again?
3: Trauma can isolate you. You would feel that you are the only person in the dark room. And the key is finding the light. And the light is in a connection and community. So find your community to heal. Rebuilding your life doesn't mean forgetting your past. It means creating a brand new chapter where your past no longer controls your future. There are many communities here in Brisbane ready to hold space for you. You don't have to carry the weight alone.
0: Beautifully said by you both. Towards the two of you transform from the student I once again thought into the powerful, compassionate healers you are today is an absolute gift. Thank you, Oksana, and thank you, Wahyu, for your courage, for your service to our community.
1: Thank you. Thank you so much.
3: Thank you, Rama.

Welcome everyone and thank you for joining us. Today we are talking about a topic that has generated a lot of conversation in recent years, healthy masculinity, and more importantly, what it looks like in practice. I'm grateful to be joined by Felipe Oliveira, a

0: Chinese for health, hopeful and intriguing. When you use the phrase healthy masculinity, what does it actually mean? And what is the story that was driving this initiative? And what are the questions that you were asking yourself in order to prepare this event?
1: Healthy masculinity, I see, is a man who is living under, he's really, really okay to be on his own skins. And he knows when to be vulnerable and with the right person, the right people to be vulnerable with.
0: Okay.
1: And that takes a lot of work to be healthy in your own masculinity. Mm-hmm. And in today's days, that idea to be a strong man based on your unhealthy ego, that's not what healthy masculinity is. Healthy masculinity is when you know when to use your healthy ego, not your unhealthy ego, in a way that promotes life, that becomes a life-giving and not destroying life, whether with your emotions or with activities that are not positive, neither for yourself, neither for your loved ones or for the society.
0: Mm-hmm. It is interesting because somehow, if you were saying this, this is a way that we are trying to find a new understanding of, you know, what does it mean for me to be a man. It's the implications probably to find that kind of answer. I think it's still difficult nowadays. Not necessarily because of what people call the noises coming around us, but as well in the way that I see myself, as you were saying. And I think it's very interesting to find a space to do that, particularly in the circumstances when we don't look for those times to allow me to be in those circumstances and help myself to understand better what is with me, you know? I think it's important. And I think in this kind of environment, we have seen as well how this term of toxic masculinity in social media, on the media itself. But what is intentionality that will you try to focus on healthy masculinity? And what is this distinction important for you or for the organization?
1: The major difference, toxic masculinity and healthy masculinity. Toxic, I would say, is a man who is already in his midlife and he's still living out of his ego, like if he's still 14, 15, 16 years of age, and he thinks that's the way that it is and there is nothing beyond that. Where the healthy masculinity, he knows his power and he also knows his powerlessness. And it's okay every now and then to let it go, knows the boundaries of his own ego, and stay on the unknown space, which the unknown space is that space in between one stage of life to another stage of life. And the toxic masculinity with all the domestic violence, whatever it comes with that, it's basically a lot of people who hasn't done their own inner journey, their own inner war. And then when they don't know how to be on that space, that they don't know what's coming next, they go into despair. And then attitudes are not positive. And then we watch the news and we see all that happens in the news. People don't know how to hold their own vulnerable space and say, that's okay to hold a little bit. And that's okay to look for the right people and share that with other people, so then you can use that as a strength, not as a weak. As I say, it's a lot of work.
0: Yeah, I can see that.
1: It's self-knowledge, and you only will have self-knowledge if you stop and you examine yourself. You cannot have that without deeper and more proper examinations.
0: Okay, so in other words, it's not a limitation in terms of the age, is what you're saying. It's just
1: what happened with age is like with men normally in the age of the 40s until 45, 46, they notice something has changed. The metabolism has changed.
0: Obviously, yeah.
1: And then when the metabolism changes, his energy drops down a little bit. And then they start realizing, oh, the things that used to excite me doesn't excite me anymore. Do I have a problem? Do I have depression? No, you don't. It's just a transition. We all gonna die. We all aging. You still have a lot of time to live. You just need to slow down. And then you need to prioritize what is really, really important to your life. And then this, prioritize your life and what do you want to do with your wild and precious life? It's a question that people avoid because nobody really, really knows unless those who does the deep examination.
0: Yeah, I can.

0: see in that way as a space for everyone, and not necessarily because of the age or any other limitations.
1: And the age is good because you've got a lot of, let's say, data, experience, if you're 40, 50, and 60, that you can actually stop and say, when I went to Africa to do a volunteer work in there, how did I feel? When I drank that coffee, when I ate that steak, do I really, really love that? Or I was doing because my father told me to do it or someone? No. And then you've got a lot of data and life experience that you can actually realize, what do you really love it?
0: Mm-hmm.
1: What you're going to keep doing and what you're going to let go. Because you realize that life is kicking, and then now it's time to stop, analyze, and do what is yours to do, and do what it's coming from inside out.
0: So in some way, listen to you, it reminds me something that is important. Not sometimes, because of the influences that we have, we are very linear in our thinking. And in a linear thinking, there's probably moments when we really reflect, but not necessarily that we would do that kind of retrospective, you know, that's probably what you were trying to share with us in that sense. And I think it's, even when we, since we study primary or the levels, it's always that linear thinking. And we don't break away from that kind of thing. And it's very hard. And I think it's just providing a space for that is very, very much needed, not necessary in its setup. They're living in the city and any other setup that probably we have in life. It's important for everyone to have that space. And thinking about those circumstances, domestic violence, suicide, and homelessness, and how do you see these issues connected with that space in order to really help the individual? And not necessarily help us, probably is not the worth, but to discover himself in a sense that probably he will see different.
1: Yeah. Okay, let's break down. Homelessness, since I've been doing this work with a few of them, a lot of them, not all, are choosing to be homelessness because they have been traumatized by people. And they know that to go to a house, to go to a government house or anything, they need to do what? They need to go through a process that they have to talk with people.
0: Yeah.
1: And they don't want to do that anymore.
0: This is interesting.
1: Because they've been hurt.
0: Yeah.
1: So then there is trauma there. And then you mentioned domestic violence. I kind of touched it here. It's people who are not used to touch with their powerlessness. And that's okay to be on a vulnerable space and feeling the powerless and knowing until your power can go. And then after that, you are powerless. And then people doesn't know how to limit, and then they end up going to violence.
0: Yeah.
1: And I personally, I don't like the word domestic violence.
0: No.
1: Because to me, any violence is a no-go. When you say domestic violence, we are saying, oh, the only violence that is not accepted is the one that's practiced at domestic environment.
0: Exactly. Yeah.
1: What about we are sending our young men to go to war? They live healthy and then they come back with PTSD, and then now we have to pay them because they fought for the country anyway. There is a lot of violence going on.
0: Of course,
1: violence is a no-go.
0: Yeah.
1: Any kind of violence, it doesn't matter who the violence is going through.
0: Yes.
1: And who is practicing. If you know what I mean, sometimes I feel like if I broke your nose here, that's fine.
0: Mm-hmm.
1: We're gonna in 5 minutes. But then if I break the nose of a girl who is sitting out there, it's gonna be a big problem. Because
0: of course.
1: And then I ask myself, why her nose is more important than your nose? It's violence anyway. The violence should be stopped there.
0: You know? Yeah.
1: And then sometimes, the word domestic violence, I don't like it. But anyway,
0: I think in a sense that, as you were saying, so certainly there will be moments that we will find ourselves more open to experience those moments of vulnerability.
1: That's it, yeah.
0: But I think it's important for us to see, so what is the role of the culture that plays in these circumstances? Because how do you see that in terms of the different cultures that probably you have been in touch with?
1: It's a big, massive topic.
0: Yeah, I know, but I mean, in terms, particularly...
1: Well,
0: one example that you can share with us in a sense of, that can illustrate that, how the culture really influences spaces that probably will help the people to be open, to be vulnerable or not?
1: Okay. Well, an example. Well, the men the men who does therapy and then they start doing the work, and then I did women does that too, which it, or the example that the best example that I can give is when people learn to put the boundaries, when they learn to say no, and even though no to their loved ones, no to their wives or no to their husbands, and then they know they get furious. I said, well, that's, you can get furious, but I'm not gonna do that. It's not healthy for me, and that's okay. And then the other part is not gonna like it. But when you put boundaries in that, that's when the moment when you know your power, and you also know that by you saying boundaries, something not good can come. But this not good is not violence or anything. It's just like you might stay a week without feeling good with your partner.
0: Okay.
1: And that's a vulnerable space.
0: Certainly.
1: And then it's like, okay, that's all right, but I'm married with you. I'm choosing to be married with you. We need to start really learn about each other now. Normally I'm talking about couples who has been married for 20 years and then 10.
0: Okay.
1: And then they get, both of them are in their 40s and 50s, and then this happened.
0: Okay.
1: And they're going to go through the empty nest. When the son leaves, who is this woman here? And then, that's when things happen.
0: When everything shows.
1: Yeah.
0: Definitely.
1: And we haven't spoken about suicide, but the suicide is when the man gets to everything that we're talking here, but it really gets to a point where they don't see anything outside from the life that they have seen. And in fact, if you ever ask any people who are going through this process and want to end his life, and you ask, do you want to end his life? And the answer is going to be, no, I don't. I want to end this existential turmoil that I'm going through. I don't want to deal with that anymore. And the only way to do that, which is ending my life.
0: Stopping.
1: Yeah.
0: Yeah.
1: But then when we go through this process and talking and showing, and then, I can calm myself down and I can get in touch with their own heart. Probably we're not talking about connection here, but the solution for all this that we are talking here is always deep and honest heart-to-heart connection.
0: Yeah.
1: We live in a world where we have so many ways to connect, and we are living the biggest cancer, the biggest of epidemic, which is disconnection.
0: Certainly, I can see that too. So, and I think this is when it comes the second, these other questions that I have, particularly about the event, no, the vibrancy or healthy masculinity. What can people expect? But at the same time, when you talk about that it's a community focus as well, it's how is that connection with the community? Is it just through this event, or is more than that?
1: Ground Living, when it started, the name we changed 6 months ago. The name of the Ground Living used to be Counselman Project, which was extremely based about therapy. Qualified therapy for the men who are in need, the men who are suffering from homeless violence and suicide, to live a more grounded, to live a more life worth living.
0: Okay.
1: And then it was just the last 6 months that we came up with the idea that we're still going to do the therapeutic part of it, but we're going to start creating spaces, activity where men can actually, men and their loved ones, that they can connect and start living a more grounded, a more vibrant and excited life. Because when we speak about martial arts, connection with nature, like fishing or surfing, all these two activities that I'm talking to you, one, martial arts, it connects with your most primal energy, your biggest power. And then when you fight, you bring that out. And then when you're doing that, you're not thinking, if I'm fighting with you, I cannot think about this interview. I need to be present on the moment. And then when we are present on the moment, we forgot about anything, any crisis, anything that you're going through. Bang, I'm here with you. And you are here with me. And then we connected.
0: Yeah.
1: And then if we're going to go fishing, activities like fishing is like, I need to connect with my intuition to where the fish is going to be. And then what is my gears? I need to have all that preparation on the gear, and then where the boat, who I'm going with, who are my friends, who are going to, all this is creating what? more connection with people. Mm. If you're going to go surfing, there is that element of adventure, mm-hmm. of being brave to catch big waves, and the element of danger. And then all this makes you what? Connect with yourself, with your most primal energy. And all this is very, very uplifting. All this is vibrant. And in the work that I've done with trauma therapy, mm-hmm. one of the things that we bring is like, there is no real deep trauma therapy without connecting with your most primal energy. Mm-hmm. So ground living is going to actually touching whatever we're going to be doing. We're going to create space, and we're going to always promote activities that are uplifting, that makes men and their femmes to connect deeper with themselves, to bring their true selves. The okay. authentic selves, yes, which is, yeah.
0: And it is interesting in the way that you show it and how you were telling and explaining this event or the activities of the event in a way that is like a process.
1: It's a process.
0: It's a process for the individual, and allow the individual to find his own pace. Mm,
1: that, yes.
0: You know, as I can see what you were explaining that, I mean, it's a kind of allowing these men to find his own pace and find himself, allowing that kind of moment.
1: Yes.
0: And I think it's very interesting. I really look forward for that, and mm. I will be probably seeing you
1: yes.
0: on that activity. And but I would not, I don't want it to finish without allowing yourself to say to someone that probably is hesitant to attend, and they would think this is not for them. So what do you say to those men particularly?
1: First, it is for you, mate. It is for you. And the second point, it's not a clinical event. We're not going to deal with that.
0: Yes.
1: The major component of the event will be storytelling. The men are related to other men by their own story. And I'll be doing, there will be an interview.
0: Okay.
1: And that's something Ground Leaf is going to be always be doing, is like when men share their story from their heart, everyone listening. Mm-hmm. It doesn't matter if you are going through an emotional challenge in your life or not. Even if you are healthy, you're going to enjoy to hear someone talking about his own personal life. It's a very heartfelt conversation. It's a heart-to-heart conversation.
0: Okay.
1: So it's for everyone. It's not a experiential workshop.
0: Okay.
1: If it is an experiential workshop, then we would go more on a clinical base, but it's not. Most of the events and most of the platform that Ground Living will be doing will be open to everyone to enhance those who are already healthy and to become healthier, and those who are actually seeking a path to go to live in a ground life, we're going to be offering that. Yes.
0: Very good. So, and just to finalize, what could leave you, if you want to leave one message, what it would be for them in a few words that you want to share with them, with the people that are listening to us today?
1: There is always much more to life than what we think. Yes. So hang on in there and keep going. Keep, don't disregard the positivity. But I'm not talking about the choreo kind of positivity. It's hang on to faith, and because there is much more to life than what we think.
0: Certainly.
1: Yeah.
0: Well, thank you, Felipe. Thank you for sharing your insights and for the work that you and the team with the Grounded Living are doing to foster healthier, more connected communities. And we will see you probably next time.
1: Yeah, thank you, Gonzalo.
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the beautiful voice there of Jimmy Little, of course. Welcome to Indigenuity. My name is Rachel and I'll be filling in today. Technically, I'm filling in for Maddie, who unfortunately is unwell, who was filling in for Crystal, who is away. Nevertheless, I shall endeavour to send you some musical treats. I'd like to acknowledge that we are broadcasting from the unceded lands of the Wurundjeri people of the Kulin Nation, and to pay my respects to their elders past and present, and to recognise their ongoing connections to land, culture and sea. On today's show, I'm going to focus on recently released music from a whole lot of different Indigenous artists. We'll move around the country and we'll hop from genre to genre. Running my eye over my shortlist of tracks, I note an inadvertent, though perhaps subconscious, theme emerging of catharsis and change experienced and change needed. I'm going to start with a new track from Tom, aka Amelia Thompson. This is from her brand new EP, Everything That Hurts Is Human, and a track called I Won't Die.

You're listening to Indigenuity here on 3RRR on the Community Radio Network and also on the National Indigenous Radio Service. And my name is Rachel, filling in for Maddie and for Crystal this week. And we just heard there from DePitcha, a track called Turning of the Tide, really looking at the struggles we face and how things should change. Before that, Becca Hatch, that was Garden, Bang Goes the Drum, and Tom up the top there, I Won't Die. Up next, Victorian artist who has been pretty prolific over the last few years, Israel Carter, and I've been enjoying his recently released vocal versions of some of his previous tracks. So let's hear Goodbye.

You're listening to a musical edition of Indigenuity with Rachel behind the desk today here on Triple R on the National Indigenous Radio Service and on the Community Radio Network. We just heard there from Self, a track called Heaven's Open from their just released Breaking Out of Heaven EP, following up their Breaking Into Heaven album from last year. Before that, we had a track from Pyrrha, really musing on the disconnection of modern life. That was Ours. And we started with Israel Carter, Goodbye, a vocal version. Unfortunately, I don't know the name of the vocalists that Israel is using, but I enjoy their renditions. Up next, something new from Dobby. This is out on ABC Music. The title is Symbol, brackets, Free Your Mind. Now, unfortunately, the symbol has been rendered quite differently in different locations. It might be a sharp, it might be a hashtag, it might be a does not equal. For now, it's going to be Symbol, Free Your Mind.

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